0: dead after a magnitude 7.8 earthquake hit the Philippines, and the number of injured risen to well over 100 across several provinces. Dozens of buildings have collapsed or been damaged. The powerful quake struck just after 7:30 this morning local time off the coast of General Santos City on the southern island of Mindanao. Scott Carr, NBC News Radio.
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3: Here's your updated WIBW forecast from the Certified Transmission Weather Center.
4: A flood watch remains in effect. A heat advisory begins at noon tomorrow. Chance for storms tonight, otherwise mainly cloudy skies. Lows level off around 72. Southeasterly winds, 5 to 10 miles an hour. Slight chance of rain showers tomorrow. High temperatures reach up to 94, mainly sunny skies. I'm staff meteorologist Ray Miller. Right now, 78.
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7: NBC News Radio, I'm Scott Carr. Iran and Israel have halted aggressions after President Trump intervened in an effort to hold together a fragile U.S.-Iran ceasefire. Reports say Trump spoke with the Israeli Prime Minister after Iran and Israel exchanged fire for the first time since the U.S.-Iran ceasefire went into effect in early April. A report says President Trump intervened to halt the aggressions because he believes the U.S. is within days of a breakthrough on talks with Iran. U.S. scientists are busy looking at a 6.1 earthquake that struck just off the western coast of Cuba this afternoon. U.S. Geological Survey scientist Derek Goldberg says the quake was pretty strong for a part of the world that isn't active for earthquakes.
8: This is the largest instrumentally recorded earthquake in the Gulf of America since at least 1950.
7: There's no tsunami threat and so far no reports of damage. New York's Madison Square Garden is basically on lockdown tonight with President Trump in town for Game 3 of the NBA Finals between the Knicks and Spurs. Scott Carr, NBC News Radio.
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0: something. How is that? We'll talk a little bit about that. And the World Cup. Just a few days away from the start of the World Cup. We'll get the latest on what's going on there. The U.S. played its final game before Friday night's opener. Plus, what's going on in L.A. with the potential strike of the food service workers at the stadium. We'll talk a bit about that as well. If you missed any show, grab the podcast. Hour number two straight ahead. Chad Benson Show.
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6: NBC News Radio, I'm Scott Carr. A report says President Trump intervened to halt aggressions between Iran and Israel because he believes the U.S. is within days of a breakthrough on talks with Iran. The New York Times says that's what Trump told Israeli Prime Minister Netanyahu in a phone call after Iran and Israel exchanged fire. The Times says Trump told Netanyahu the breakthrough involves a long-term nuclear deal with Iran. San Antonio Spurs have earned their first win of the NBA Finals with a 115-111 win over the Knicks in Game 3 at Madison Square Garden. Victor Wembanyama led the Spurs with 32 points. The road team has won all three games in the series. New York still leads it 2-1. In Los Angeles, several reports say Democratic City Councilwoman Nithya Raman will advance to the November election in the mayor's race by defeating reality TV star Spencer Pratt to face incumbent Mayor Karen Bass in the general election. Scott Carr, NBC News Radio.
1: Here's your updated WIBW forecast from the Certified Transmission Weather Center.
7: A flood watch and severe thunderstorm watch remain in effect. A heat advisory begins at noon tomorrow. Chance of severe storms overnight, otherwise overcast. Lows around 72. Southeast winds 5 to 10 miles an hour. Slight chance of thunderstorms Tuesday. High temperatures reach up to 94. Mainly sunny skies. I'm staff meteorologist Ray Miller. Right now, 78.
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2: NBC News Radio, I'm Tammy Trujillo. A new report says President Trump intervened to halt aggressions between Iran and Israel because he believes the U.S. is within days of a breakthrough on talks with Iran. The New York Times says that's what Trump told Israeli Prime Minister Netanyahu in a phone call after Iran and Israel exchanged fire for the first time since the U.S.-Iran ceasefire went into effect in early April. The Times says Trump told Netanyahu the breakthrough involves a long-term nuclear deal with Iran. Iran and Israel stopped fighting after Trump's phone call. Primaries are being held in four states on Tuesday. North Dakota, South Carolina, Nevada, and Maine are holding contests for the U.S. House, Senate, and governor races. Maine's Democratic Senate primary has garnered national attention, with embattled candidate Graham Plattner facing a slew of allegations about a tattoo resembling a Nazi symbol he later had covered up, and several women reporting volatile relationships in the past, with one reporting physical abuse. Plattner is expected to win and face Republican incumbent Senator Susan Collins. Multiple reports say Democratic City Councilwoman Nithya Raman will advance to the November election in the race for mayor of Los Angeles. She defeated reality TV star Spencer Pratt to face incumbent Mayor Karen Bass in the general election. Raman officially passed Pratt on Sunday after apparently receiving a large surge of mail-in votes. This comes as President Trump has criticized how elections are run in California. People in southwestern Florida say they felt an earthquake that was centered just west of Cuba. The USGS says the 6.1 quake hit the southern Gulf on Monday. There's no tsunami threat and no reports of damage. The Spurs are finally on the board in the NBA Finals. They edged out the Knicks 115-111 in Game 3 at Madison Square Garden. Victor Wembanyama tied for a game-high 32 points to guide San Antonio away from a deadly 3-0 deficit in that best-of-seven series. Jalen Brunson matched him with 32 points for New York. The Knicks will try to recover from their 13-game postseason streak coming to an end when Game 4 tips off in New York on Wednesday. 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
1: Here's your updated WIBW forecast from the Certified Transmission Weather Center.
3: A flood watch and severe thunderstorm watch remain in effect. A heat advisory begins at noon tomorrow. Chance thunderstorms overnight, otherwise cloudy skies. Lows level off around 72. Winds out of the southeast, 5 to 10 miles an hour. Mainly sunny skies. Tuesday, slight chance of thunderstorms. Daytime highs approaching 94. I'm staff meteorologist Ray Miller. Currently 78.
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5: Iran halted military operations as Trump says Israel and Tehran are seeking an immediate ceasefire following a weekend of escalation. A federal lawsuit filed on Saturday seeks to shut down the UFC fight at the White House on President Trump's birthday. An earthquake in the Philippines kills at least 32 people and caused a small tsunami.
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0: 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And as a new father, the New York Times says that's what Trump told Israeli Prime Minister Benjamin Netanyahu is being there for the next generation.
2: In a phone call after Iran and Israel exchanged fire for the first time since the U.S. Iran ceasefire went into effect.
1: Support more victories for veterans.
2: Republican Steve Hilton will face off against Democrat Javier Becerra for governor of California in November. That's according to multiple reports. Hilton and Becerra defeated Democrat Tom Steyer to advance to the general election. President Trump endorsed Hilton before the primary. Paul Simon's ongoing comeback tour is set to be the focus of a new album and film. Paul Simon, The Quiet Celebration, was filmed at the Singer Stop at McCall Hall in Seattle. The film is set to premiere on Disney Plus and Hulu on June 26th, with the companion LP dropping on October the 9th. Tammy Trujillo, NBC News Radio.
3: Here's your updated WIBW forecast from the Certified Transmission Weather Center.
4: A flood watch and severe thunderstorm watch remain in effect. A heat advisory begins at noon tomorrow. Chance thunderstorms overnight, otherwise cloudy skies. Lows level off around 72. Winds out of the southeast, 5 to 10 miles an hour. Mainly sunny skies. Tuesday, slight chance of thunderstorms. Daytime highs approaching 94. I'm Staff Meteorologist Ray Miller. Currently 78.
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6: Iran halted military operations as Trump says Israel and Tehran are seeking an immediate ceasefire following a weekend of escalation. A federal lawsuit filed on Saturday seeks to shut down the UFC fight at the White House on President Trump's birthday. An earthquake in the Philippines kills at least 32 people and caused a small tsunami.
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1: We'll take your calls next hour with Mitch Horowitz as we talk about esotericism, esoterica formulas against the false self, is his book that's coming out. 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
1: My dad served in Vietnam, the 82nd Airborne Division. He never talked about it, and my mom knew not to ask. So Dad buried himself in work and self-medicated, and would lose his temper sometimes. Loud noises would put him on edge. It got rough. So I finally said to him, "Dad, you gotta get help."
2: As a family member or friend, you may be the first to notice when a veteran you love

0: and that it was not shot down. It happened early Tuesday morning, local time, with President Trump telling journalists in New York that the pilots are fine and that there were no injuries and that a report will be coming out soon. Primaries are being held in four states on Tuesday. North Dakota, South Carolina, Nevada, and Maine are holding contests for the U.S. House, Senate, and governor races. Maine's Democratic Senate primary has garnered national attention, with embattled candidate Graham Plattner facing a slew of allegations. The Spurs are finally on the board in the NBA Finals. The team edged the Knicks 115-111 in Game 3 from Madison Square Garden. The Knicks now lead that best-of-seven series 2-1. New York will try to bounce back from its 13-game postseason streak coming to an end when Game 4 tips off from MSG on Wednesday. Tammy Trujillo, NBC News Radio.
1: Here's your updated WIBW forecast from the Certified Transmission Weather Center.
2: A flood watch and severe thunderstorm watch remain in effect. A heat advisory begins at noon tomorrow. Chance thunderstorms overnight, otherwise cloudy skies. Lows level off around 72. Winds out of the southeast, 5 to 10 miles an hour. Mainly sunny skies. Tuesday, slight chance of thunderstorms. Daytime highs approaching 94. I'm staff meteorologist Ray Miller. Currently 78.
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4: Iran halted military operations as Trump says Israel and Tehran are seeking an immediate ceasefire following a weekend of escalation. A federal lawsuit filed on Saturday seeks to shut down the UFC fight at the White House on President Trump's birthday. An earthquake in the Philippines kills at least 32 people and caused a small tsunami.
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4: NBC News Radio, I'm Tammy Trujillo. A U.S. Army helicopter has gone down in the Strait of Hormuz. The New York Times reports the Apache helicopter suffered a mechanical issue and that it was not shot down in the critical waterway that's been blockaded by both the U.S. and Iran amid the ongoing ceasefire. It happened early Tuesday morning, local time, with President Trump telling journalists in New York the pilots are fine, that there were no injuries, and that a report will be coming soon. Primaries are being held in four states today. North Dakota, South Carolina, Nevada, and Maine are holding contests for the U.S. House, Senate, and governor races. Maine's Democratic Senate primary has garnered national attention, with embattled candidate Graham Plattner facing a slew of allegations about a tattoo resembling a Nazi symbol he later had covered up, and several women reporting volatile relationships with him in the past, with one reporting physical abuse. Plattner is expected to win and face Republican incumbent Senator Susan Collins. Closing arguments are set for today in the Carmelo Anthony murder trial in Texas. We get the details from Scott Carr.
5: The now 19-year-old Anthony is charged in the April 2025 stabbing death of 17-year-old Austin Metcalf during a confrontation at a high school track meet. It happened during a dispute over seating under a track and field team tent in Frisco, Texas. The defense rested late Monday. The prosecutor and defense lawyers say they

0: had no more evidence to offer on the fourth day of trial, which has been racially charged with crowds of demonstrators outside the courthouse for both Anthony, who's black, and Metcalf, who's white. If convicted, Anthony could face life in prison. I'm Scott Carr.
1: The Spurs are finally on the board in the NBA Finals. The team edged the Knicks 115-111 in Game 3 at Madison Square Garden. Victor Wembanyama tied for a game-high 32 points with New York's Jalen Brunson. New York now leads that best-of-seven series 2-1 with Game 4 coming up at MSG on Wednesday. 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
2: Here's your updated WIBW forecast from the Certified Transmission Weather Center.
3: A flood watch remains in effect. A heat advisory begins at noon today. Chance for scattered storms overnight. Otherwise, cloudy. Lows level off around 72. Southerly winds around 5 miles an hour. Sunshine mixed with clouds at times. Tuesday, slight chance for isolated thunderstorms. Highs around 94. I'm staff meteorologist Ray Miller. Currently, it's 78 degrees.
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5: Iran halted military operations as Trump says Israel and Tehran are seeking an immediate ceasefire following a weekend of escalation. A federal lawsuit filed on Saturday seeks to shut down the UFC fight at the White House on President Trump's birthday. An earthquake in the Philippines kills at least 32 people and caused a small tsunami.
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3: NBC News Radio, I'm Tammy Trujillo. A U.S. Army helicopter has gone down near the Strait of Hormuz. The Apache helicopter was reportedly flying over the critical waterway that's been blockaded by both the U.S. and Iran when it crashed amid an ongoing ceasefire. It happened early Tuesday morning local time. President Trump acknowledged the incident as he boarded Air Force One to return to the White House after watching the Knicks take on the Spurs in Game 3 of the NBA Finals. He told reporters that the pilots are fine and that there were no injuries. The president's formally nominating Acting Attorney General Todd Blanche to take over the role permanently. Blanche has led the department since former Attorney General Pam Bondi was fired by Trump. The president said last week he was going to make his former criminal defense attorney his permanent AG. In his time so far in the position, Blanche has brought charges against former Cuban President Raul Castro and brought a second case against former FBI Director James Comey. Apple is rebranding Siri. Matt Mattinson has details.
4: During its Worldwide Developers Conference, the tech giant unveiled Siri AI, which uses Apple intelligence. The features include a more conversational experience with the system, which also allows users to adjust voice expression.
5: Hi, let's find the right voice for you. I'll practice some things I like to say while you listen. Let me try this one out. You have one new message. Here's another one. Your timer is set for 1 minute.
4: Other announcements include Apple's next Mac OS called Golden Gate, as well as changes to Liquid Glass and additional features to its child safety tools. I'm Matt Mattinson.
3: Wastewater will be screened during World Cup matches for infectious disease outbreaks. Epidemiologists have set up a command post in a vacant lab at Georgetown University. They'll be monitoring sewage and internet chat to detect and track outbreaks should they occur in any of the host cities in North America. More than 6.5 million people are expected to travel from 100 countries to watch matches in the U.S., Mexico, and Canada from June 11th through July 19th. You're listening to the latest from NBC News Radio.
2: Here's your updated WIBW forecast from the Certified Transmission Weather Center.
6: A flood watch continues. A heat advisory begins at noon today. Chance for scattered thunderstorms overnight, otherwise overcast skies. Lows dip down to about 70. Southerly winds, 5 to 10 miles an hour. Slight chance for isolated thunderstorms. Tuesday, high temperatures reach up to 93. A blend of clouds and sun. I'm staff meteorologist Ray Miller. Right now, 78.
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8: Iran halted military operations as Trump says Israel and Tehran are seeking an immediate ceasefire following a weekend of escalation. A federal lawsuit filed on Saturday seeks to shut down the UFC fight at the White House on President Trump's birthday. An earthquake in the Philippines kills at least 32 people and caused a small tsunami.
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0: to 10 miles an hour. Slight chance for isolated thunderstorms. Tuesday, high temperatures reach up to 93, a blend of clouds and sun. I'm staff meteorologist Ray Miller. Right now, 78.
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2: Iran halted military operations as Trump says Israel and Tehran are seeking an immediate ceasefire following a weekend of escalation. A federal lawsuit filed on Saturday seeks to shut down the UFC fight at the White House on President Trump's birthday. An earthquake in the Philippines kills at least 32 people and caused a small tsunami.
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2: Good morning. There were a couple 8 a.m. sales announcements yesterday. One for 264,000 tons of new crop soybeans sold to unknown destinations, and one for 103,000 tons of corn sold to Japan, 40,000 tons of old crop and 63,000 new. The weekly export inspection numbers for corn, 75.2 million bushel, with Mexico, South Korea, and Japan the main shippers. Beans at 14.6 million, the main shippers of beans, Egypt, Japan, and China. China now has roughly 468,000 tons of unshipped U.S. soybeans on the books. Last year at this time, that number was 66,000 tons. The wheat number was 11.7 million. The corn and beans were lower after the overnight session ended, heading lower after crude oil sold off its highs overnight. Corn and wheat did close in positive territory for the day, with beans lower. Basis continues to improve for both corn and beans as farmer selling remains slow. The weekly crop progress report highlights from yesterday afternoon. U.S. corn planting has reached 97% complete, with U.S. bean planting 92%, both ahead of the five-year averages. The expectation was that we would see improvements in crop ratings this week. That was not the case, with U.S. corn rated good to excellent at 67%, unchanged for the week, with U.S. beans rated in those categories 65%, down a point for the week. Kansas corn rated good to excellent, 63%, down a point for the week, with Kansas beans also 63% good to excellent, up 2 points for the week. U.S. winter wheat ratings down a point in the good to excellent categories at 25%. Kansas wheat rated in those categories 14%, down a point week over week. So at the close, we had July corn up a penny and a quarter at 418 and three quarters. December closed unchanged at 446. July beans down 5 3/4 at 1115 and three quarters. November beans down 2 cents at 1135 and a half. July KC wheat up 9 cents at 619 and a half. December KC wheat up 7 1/2 at 654 and a quarter. July meal finished the session down $5.80 per ton, settling at $302.70 per ton. Livestock futures closes from yesterday lower, with the cattle futures leading the way. Another report of New World screwworm in the U.S. Wishing you all a good day. 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
1: And the grain bids, Cargill of Topeka at the close Monday, wheat up 9605, corn up 1399, Milo unchanged at 366, and soybeans are down 6 at 1086. A final check of the news headlines for this hour and an update on the weather is coming up next.
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6: From 13 News in Topeka, I'm David Oliver. The KBI is investigating an officer-involved shooting in Hutchinson. An armed 30-year-old man was shot by Hutchinson police Sunday night following a scuffle sparked during a theft investigation. The suspect died at a Hutch hospital. No officers were injured in the altercation. The Kansas Turnpike rest stop outside Emporia is getting an overhaul. The Turnpike Authority says later this summer, contractors plan to demolish demolish the facility and build it back from the ground up. Fuel pumps and restrooms there at the Emporia rest stop will be kept in place during the rebuild. And a Kansas music festival is on the move. Country Stampede is going to be held at Gillies Park City starting next summer. That's right outside Wichita. This year's Stampede is still set for Bonner Springs, and tickets are on sale right now. In Topeka, David Oliver, 13 News.
5: 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Here's your updated WIBW forecast from the Certified Transmission Weather Center.
7: A flood watch remains in effect. A heat advisory begins at noon today. Partly cloudy today. High temperatures reach up to 93. Southerly winds 8 to 15 miles an hour. Lows dip down to about 76. Tonight, partly cloudy skies. Thunderstorms likely tomorrow. High temperatures reach up to 93. Lots of sunshine. I'm Staff Meteorologist Ray Miller. Currently, it's 69 degrees.
1: 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And open up whatever you want to talk about. We'll be happy to do that as well. 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
8: NBC News Radio, I'm Michael Kastner. A new report says President Trump intervened to halt aggressions between Iran and Israel because he believes the U.S. is within days of a breakthrough on talks with Iran. More from Mark Mayfield.
9: The New York Times says that's what Trump told Israeli Prime Minister Netanyahu in a phone call after Iran and Israel exchanged fire for the first time since the U.S.-Iran ceasefire went into effect in early April. The Times says Trump told Netanyahu the breakthrough involves a long-term nuclear deal with Iran. Iran and Israel stopped fighting after Trump's call.
8: A U.S. Army helicopter has gone down near the Strait of Hormuz. President Trump acknowledged the incident as he boarded Air Force One to return to the White House after watching the Knicks take on the Spurs in Game 3 of the NBA Finals in New York City.
10: The pilots are fine, yeah.
11: And what's
10: nobody
11: that,
10: injured.
11: What brought it down?
10: We are going to issue a report tomorrow, but the pilots are fine, yeah.
8: The Apache helicopter was reportedly flying over the critical waterway that's been blockaded by both the U.S. and Iran when it crashed amid an ongoing ceasefire. Voters head to the polls for primaries in four states today. North Dakota, South Carolina, Nevada, and Maine are holding contests for the U.S. House, Senate, and governor races. A federal judge is blocking the Trump administration's visa payment policy. More from Tony Waterman.
12: The judge in the case ruled that the $100,000 fee was equivalent to a tax and therefore needs congressional approval. President Trump had imposed the fee through an executive order claiming the H-1B visa program had been abused for years and that there are plenty of qualified Americans to take the jobs. An estimated 730,000 H-1B visa holders work in the United States. The vast majority hail from India and work in the tech sector.
8: Michael Kastner, NBC News Radio. China's leader Xi Jinping is expected to have a summit with North Korea's Kim Jong-un after arriving in Pyongyang for a two-day state visit. Janice Mackey-Frayer with more.
13: This is the first time in 7 years that China's leader Xi Jinping is visiting North Korea. Hailed by Xi as an invincible friendship, he'll meet with Kim Jong-un just days after Kim talked of building an even bigger nuclear arsenal. Those ambitions are likely to be a discussion point for Xi.
8: The two last saw each other last year in Beijing, where a number of leaders were gathered for a military parade marking the 80th anniversary of the end of World War II. Apple's Worldwide Developers Conference continues today after outgoing CEO Tim Cook gave his final keynote address to the gathering. Rory O'Neill reports.
14: Apple's Tim Cook says it's been the honor of a lifetime to work at a company creating the best products in the world to deliver experiences that enrich people's lives. He called his 15 years at the helm of Apple a constant reminder that imagination has no limits. Apple also announced it is rebranding Siri as Siri AI using Apple Intelligence. Apple says its next Mac OS will be called Golden Gate, and the company announced enhancements to its child safety tools. I'm Rory O'Neill.
8: The victim of Sunday night stabbing spree at New York City's Penn Station is speaking out. In New York, Sarah Lee Kessler.
15: There was terror and chaos as a man randomly attacked five people at about 7 p.m. Sunday inside Penn Station. One of the victims is Henry Obadiah.
16: I didn't realize he hit me with a knife until someone told me I had a slash in my face.
15: He told NBC4 New York he went looking for his attacker.
16: Followed the trail of blood and there was a young kid there holding his head. He's bleeding from his head.
15: One victim is in serious condition. The suspect, who's believed to have mental issues, is in custody.
8: Michael Kastner, NBC News Radio.
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1: Good morning, everyone. Glad to have you with us on the program this morning. We are going to open up the phone lines this morning for an Open Line Tuesday program. So you can give us a call, talk about anything that's on your mind, 785-272-9429. 785-272-9429. Obviously, there is a lot to talk about, and we'll get to that coming up this morning on the Ag Issues program here on 580 WIBW. Before we do that, though, let's get an update on the forecast.
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27: I'm meteorologist Phil Jensko on the Kansas Agriculture Network. A low pressure system gained some strength here later on today in the northern plains, but a cold front's going to drape well to the south of the system, so we could see initially some upper level energy building ahead of this system. Then that cold front will be slow to make its way through the state here through the middle part of the week. So we'll be seeing some shower and storm chances across the state. And some of the storms could potentially be strong to severe at times. For today in western Kansas, partly sunny skies. Afternoon showers and storms are possible. Highs head to the upper 90s to low 100s. North central Kansas, mostly sunny. Highs also get to the upper 90s to low 100s. South central Kansas, Mostly sunny, mid-90s to low 100s for highs. Northeast Kansas, an abundance of sunshine, low to mid-90s for highs. Southeast Kansas, mostly sunny, highs in the low 90s. Tonight, Northwest Kansas, a few showers and storms still possible early. Otherwise,

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8: I'm meteorologist Phil Jensko on the Kansas Agriculture Network. A low pressure system gained some strength here later on today in the northern plains, but a cold front's going to drape well to the south of the system, so we could see initially some upper level energy building ahead of this system. Then that cold front will be slow to make its way through the state here through the middle part of the week. So we'll be seeing some shower and storm chances across the state, and some of the storms could potentially be strong to severe at times. For today in western Kansas, partly sunny skies. Afternoon showers and storms are possible. Highs head to the upper 90s to low 100s. North central Kansas, mostly sunny. Highs also get to the upper 90s to low 100s. South central Kansas, mostly sunny, mid-90s to low 100s for highs. Northeast Kansas, an abundance of sunshine, low to mid-90s for highs. Southeast Kansas, mostly sunny, highs in the low 90s. Tonight, northwest Kansas, a few showers and storms still possible early. Otherwise, partly cloudy, lows falling to the 60s. Southwest Kansas, a few showers and storms possible still early. Otherwise, partly cloudy, lows in the mid-60s to near 70. North-central Kansas, a few showers and storms possible early. Otherwise, partly cloudy, lows fall to the low to mid-70s. South central Kansas, spotty showers and storms possible early, otherwise partly cloudy. Lows get down to the 70s. Northeast Kansas, mostly clear, lows in the mid to upper 70s. Southeast Kansas, mostly clear, lows in the mid to upper 70s. And then Wednesday, few showers and storms are possible in central parts of the state. Better chances in eastern parts of Kansas. And highs generally statewide will get back to the 90s at least, though a couple 100s stay possible in southwest and south central parts of the state. 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
2: From 13 News in Topeka, I'm David Oliver. The KBI is investigating an officer-involved shooting in Hutchinson. An armed 30-year-old man was shot by Hutchinson police Sunday night following a scuffle sparked during a theft investigation. The suspect died at a Hutch hospital. No officers were injured in the altercation. The Kansas Turnpike rest stop outside Emporia is getting an overhaul. The Turnpike Authority says later this summer, contractors plan to demolish the facility and build it back from the ground up. Fuel pumps and restrooms there at the Emporia rest stop will be kept in place during the rebuild. And a Kansas music festival is on the move. Country Stampede is going to be held at Gillies Park City starting next summer. That's right outside Wichita. This year's Stampede is still set for Bonner Springs, and tickets are on sale right now. In Topeka, David Oliver, 13 News.
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3: A heat advisory begins at noon today and continues until 9 p.m. tonight. Mainly sunny skies today with daytime highs approaching 93. Southerly winds 8 to 15 miles an hour. Partly cloudy skies tonight, lows level off around 76. Mainly clear tomorrow, thunderstorms likely, highs around 93. I'm Staff Meteorologist Ray Miller. Right now, 74.
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0: you're interested in it, Brian's talking about it. 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
1: 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Should the terror regime

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1: It's 1230 here on 580 WIBW. This one brought to you by Purple Wave Auctions. Spencer Dupuy with you here for the second to last market update of the day. Getting a check of Wall Street, we've got negatives across the board. The Dow's down to 1736 at $50,568.65. The S&P 500 down $86.33 to $7,319.40. And the NASDAQ down $536.44 to $25,393.23. Looking in the outside markets, crude oil futures down $3.65 at $87.65 a barrel. RBOB gas futures down over 5.5, nearing 5.75 cents, 3.0141. Gold futures down $74 an ounce. Looking at things at the Merck, June live cattle up 132 at 247.82. August live cattle up 255 at 239.27. August feeders up 352 at 354.22. September feeders up 350 at 359. It's up 355 at 351 even. June lean hogs down 27 at 93.75. July lean hogs down 102 at 96.35. To the grains market we go. Kansas City wheat for July up 3 even at 632 and 3 quarters. September Kansas City wheat up 2 even at 641 and 3 quarters. July Chicago wheat up 2.5 at 585 and 3 quarters. September Chicago wheat up 1 and a quarter at 597 even. July corn up quarter at 419 even. December corn down a half at 445 and a half. July soybeans down 2 3/4 at 1113 even. And September soybeans down 2.5 at 1118 even. Our next market update is our last one for the day. It comes up at 1:30. We'll be joined by Country Futures in Frankfurt to break down the day. But for now, we'll have the more of the Markley Van Camp and Robin Show coming up after this break here on 580 WIBW and FM 104.9.
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0: diesel are very good. Price of soybean oil in the United States is actually is high, but it is much. You can't. There's not a competitive feedstock that's price competitive. You use cooking oil and tallow, both are about 90 to 91 cents a pound. So soy oil gets the nod, and there is margin in the renewable diesel with the RIN credits trading at about 240 a gallon. So there's margin there, and they want the soy oil to do it. It has prices completely out of the export market, and that's the other problem we're seeing in all the grains. Just not a lot of export news, and certainly nothing new on the China front. And then the overall conditions are really good. I think wheat was supportive early, but just really concerns about the hard red winter and even the soft red winter wheat harvest with the wet conditions we've seen and the wet conditions we're going to see in the next 5 to 6 days. Outlook remains wet. Of course, those situations, that situation is very good for the growing corn and bean crop, but not very good for a wheat crop that needs to get harvested. So that did provide some support, but once again, it fell off, and everything fell back to either steady or lower. Soybeans market as a whole was a little bit heavier most of the day, with once other than the soybean oil market, but the soybeans as a whole had a hard time sticking their head above unchanged, and were traded in a pretty narrow range. Corn on the day, July corn up 3/4, December corn down 3/4, 4.45 1/4, once again about 5 cents off the high. July soybeans down 2 at 11.13 3/4, November 11.32 down 3.5 on the day. July Kansas City wheat up 1 at 6.30 3/4, again about 12 cents off the high. September up 0.5, 6.40 1/4. New crop July 27 up 1 1/4, 6.78 1/4.
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3: The Mark Lee, Van Camp, and Robbins Show. Jamie Markley, David Van Camp, Scott Robbins, got the Robbins trifecta coming up in just a few. Do you have an update, David?
4: I do. Well, there is a hearing in the House of Representatives involving the Southern Poverty Law Center, the left-wing dark money group that has been exposed as, well, helping to fund white supremacist groups, including resurrecting a basically dead chapter of the KKK.
3: Yes.
4: Amazing.
3: Helping pay for burning crosses.
4: Yep. Yeah. Democrat Representative Chuy Garcia, not happy that Republicans want to get to the bottom of all of this.
5: Republican Party, for the white supremacist movement, tragically, that's as old as our country itself. Republican Party.
4: Yes. The Republican Party is nothing more than a death cult and a political front for the white supremacist movement.
3: Where does that come from? Chewy's brain?
4: Oh, no, he's just accusing Republicans of doing the things that liberals are doing.
3: Holy cow. By the way, I was trying to move something and the Trump clip played. I didn't mean to do
6: that. Yeah, that wasn't planned.
3: I bombed the bleep out of him. Sorry, Chewy.
6: I don't think that had anything to do with what Chewy was talking about.
3: No, not at all. Moment, yes. It's just nonsense from these people.
6: Well, I can't wait to hear, like, Jim Jordan's, I don't know what he, that was pretty fiery, too, when he was talking.
3: Mm-hmm. Well, the guy was just, all he was saying is, we dispute those claims.
4: Yeah.
3: Yeah, but did you do this? Yes or no? We dispute those allegations. Was basically, he just kept saying the same thing. He was smug. Really?
6: Southern Poverty Laws.
3: Yeah, they had to pay for the racism. It's on short supply.
6: Well, you know, it's hard to get bulk flaming crosses.
3: Yeah, that's true.
6: Yeah.
3: Bill Maher was talking with Jeff Dunham about a multitude of things. One being Charlie Kirk. Apparently, there is a documentary coming out, and they asked Bill Maher if he would be a part of it. So he started talking about that and just Charlie in general.
7: Doing a documentary, and they asked if I would be in it. They said the other people they said are in it already, all, you know, hard right-wingers. I said, yes, I'm giving them 5 minutes after my taping Friday night because, and I told them, don't expect me to be just saying, you know, hey, geography about Charlie. I liked him as a person. I'm glad I talked to him. I do not think he was a monster. And if you look at,
8: heart attack. Yeah, sorry.
3: His watch went off.
7: If you.

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Good afternoon, one and all. Thanks for being with us. 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However, wherever, whenever you're tuned into the program today, thank you so much for being a part of 580 Sports Talk. My name is Dan Lucero. All my friends are just outside the frame. You'll hear from more people on the show. I'm going to rule Brendan out today. I ruled him out yesterday. He popped in, so he might show up. I'm not going to promise or not on Brendan Dworzynski today. He's got a mind of his own lately around these parts. But Spencer Dupuis will be in the 4 o'clock hour today. Again, we are with you for the next 3 hours prior to Royals baseball. Boys, the Blue will try and stay hot, pick up where they left off after back-to-back series wins to close out their 10-game three-city road trip. They open this homestand against the same team they opened that road trip against and summarily were swept by, the Texas Rangers. First pitch tonight at the K at 6:40. That means pregame coverage at 6 o'clock right here on 580 WIBW and FM 104.9. Nathan Eovaldi, Stephen Kolek, the pitching matchup tonight. And we'll talk a little Royals baseball today because it is too early. And the American League stinks too much. That's not a real artful way to say it, but you understand what I'm trying to say. It is too early for the Royals to say definitively, we are selling or we are buying. I don't feel like they're going to end up in the position of being buyers. I don't think they have it in them. I'm open to being pleasantly surprised, but it is too early. It is June 9th. Trade deadline's at the end of July. There is still time to let things shake out. But regardless of how the next month goes, I think there's one player the Royals have to trade. And I think it is a player that they would be foolish not to trade, even if they won their next, like, 20 games in a row.

0: couple of thoughts on our question of the day today. Which chief will be the most improved in 2026? First from the text line from 785. I think George Karlaftis will have a breakout year, especially if the Chiefs add another veteran on the D-line. Yeah, I think improved pass rush presence elsewhere, whether that's a veteran, whether that's R. Mason Thomas and Peter Woods being good right away, whether that's Gelati stepping forward, take some of the heat off of Karlaftis on the other side, and health. I think that's the other thing, too. I think a healthy George Karlaftis can get back to being that 10-sack guy that he was in years before. Andrew in the YouTube chat says the chief that needs to have a breakout year is Xavier Worthy. First-round pick hasn't lived up to the hype. He's going to be the number two receiver this year and the number one wide receiver next year. This is a big year for Xavier Worthy. If he has a really good year, he probably gets a contract extension before he gets to the fourth year on his rookie deal. So there's a lot at stake for Worthy. Is he a guy who you have to manufacture too many of his touches and not really durable enough to make it 17 games? Or is he the guy he looked like he was becoming in the playoffs 2 years ago and in the fourth quarter of that Super Bowl everybody in America turned off against the Eagles? It's a big, big year from him, no doubt for him. No doubt about that. Paul, also in the live chat on YouTube, has two answers. One, Chris Jones. Kansas City invested heavily into his supporting cast. Better secondary should allow opportunity for more coverage sacks. Also submits Tyquan Thornton. He's got a real offensive coordinator, a real wide receiver coach, and should be getting more targets per game this year. We've never seen a full season like of Tyquan Thornton. Not with his previous teams, really not last year. With the Chiefs. What does that look like? We really don't know. Not a lot of year five breakouts in the NFL, but the conditions exist for the Chiefs to get more out of Thornton than his previous employers have, for sure. And I think you could argue they already have. Mansoor Delane was a no-go at minicamp today. Didn't practice, didn't have his helmet. That was the one note of injury alarm, if you can call it that, from the Media Observe minicamp today. Players talk today. We'll hear from Andy Reid on Thursday. We'll play that audio for you on Thursday's show. So I'm sure he'll address it if Delane isn't back on the field by then. But the number one overall pick, not on the field today. Also, Josh Simmons did speak to the media, looking trim. Says he's down around 290 pounds, which is a little light in the seat for a left tackle, it feels like to me. Says his idea is to get back up to 300 by the time training camp rolls along, and then, you know, yeah, ideally get back closer to your playing weight. I'm trying to remember what he played at last year. What does Pro Football Reference say? Pro Football Reference says he played at 310 last year, so down at 290, looking buff, looking ripped. But, you know, I like a little more meat in the seat of my left tackle, personally. That's just my thought. Last thing before we take a break, big shout out to the folks working hard today from the 785 out in Mission Creek Township in Waubunsee County, hauling limbs and debris today, listening to the show. Appreciate you guys. Glad nobody out there was hurt, no homes were damaged, and appreciate you listening. They vote for Kingsley Suamataia to be the most improved chief. I think that's a good pick, honestly. I thought he really showed a lot last year. If he improves as a pass blocker, he's a top-tier left guard. Coming up at the 4 o'clock hour, what can the Big 12 do to Texas Tech? And Jayhawk Weekly with Michael Swain.
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5: We are joined in the Flame Place Wine and Spirits Hotline by Michael Swain of Fog.net, part of the 24/7 Sports Network, for a little thing we call Jayhawk Weekly. We do it every Tuesday at this time. Michael, bummer of an ending for the KU baseball season, but even as it came to an end in a sweep at the Super Regionals, describe what the long-term impact you think could be from this KU baseball season, what this group accomplished, and what it means for the future of Kansas baseball that they were able to win the Big 12, win a regional, host a Super Regional for the first time ever.
6: Yeah, I think it shows that the pathway that Dan Fitzgerald and his coaching staff have taken to build this roster and program is a way that works. And now as KU gets ready for an offseason where it's going to follow kind of similar in trends of the last couple off seasons, where we're going to say, oh, look at what KU loses, and then they're going to go out and find guys that maybe won't be the most heralded in terms of, you know, having a bajillion offers and big NIL deals coming their way, but they're guys that are really good. And you can just look top to bottom with this roster. The retention that they've had over the years is good, and I think that will continue. But what it shows is just that this coaching staff has their way, and if you pick Kansas, right, as they go on the recruiting trail, this summer, it's going to be, hey, if you pick Kansas, this is our way, this is our method, and look what it just yielded us, right? Playing games on the biggest stage. You know, I just saw that, you know, LeBlanc is now, I believe, in the top 50 of the MLB draft kind of total prospects list. You know, I think he was outside the top 150 maybe earlier this year. Obviously, he's a very good player and had some big moments, but he was able to do it on a big stage. And I think that's something that as you go and project this thing forward, you know, you can look at the Big 12 and say that, you know, for Fitz in this program, year in and year out, can you compete for conference titles? And if you are, you're going to have a chance to host a regional. And I feel like we talked about maybe a couple weeks ago that, you know, if you're hosting regionals, you got a chance to host supers, you know, whether that be as a top eight seed or if a situation like this year pops up where a seed that would maybe be in position to host supers falls short. And so I think overall this has been such a huge season for Kansas baseball, you know, in terms of the personnel vision, and covered that, but I think also now you project think forward and, you know, there's other stuff they're going to try and do around Hoglin Ballpark. Can you maybe find a way to build that indoor facility, get that thing expedited? You know, that's a huge thing that I know Dan Fitzgerald has really pushed for. And I think he believes is going to be a big piece to being a consistent program that can compete with Southern teams. So top to bottom, a historic year and one that really should spark, I think, some consistency within the Kansas baseball program.
5: It was not just about the baseball this weekend, Michael. We talked about last week that it was also a big recruiting weekend for the football program, and commitments keep rolling in left and right for Lance Leipold's program. So safe to say it was a weekend that was pretty successful, and KU seems to have a pretty high close rate on a lot of guys that it's been bringing into Lawrence. What do you think accounts for that?
6: Yeah, I think, well, so for this weekend in particular, right, so there, I believe, were seven uncommitted prospects that were on campus. KU landed all seven. So in total, 12 visitors, 12 are ending up verbally committed to KU. Now, what leads to that? Well, I think, you know, this first weekend is typically the one where KU brings in the guys it feels the best about, right? The guys that are kind of that intersection of top targets and ones that KU feels like it's got a really good shot with. Now, I think you can look at some of the ones, you know, maybe like a C.J. Johnson, right, defensive end out of Minnesota. Like, he had a Boston College visit and a Missouri visit he could have taken, but it's one of those where I think KU had some good headway. There was kind of a framework of a deal, and you have a good visit, and you show the vision that you have for a player like that, and that's why you're able to get someone that's in the 24/7 Sports, you know, four-star ranking. So, look, I think top to bottom, this was a bigger weekend than I think was expected going into it. I don't think KU expected to take the three uncommitted wide receivers. I think it was maybe one or two. And then the way things panned out, KU was like, you know what, if all these guys want to come on, we like them enough that let's go ahead and just take everybody. So I think sometimes recruiting can be a moving target. I think KU did a good job of adapting to what the weekend brought.

0: And that's how you have one of the busier Sundays I think I've had covering recruiting in a long time. So overall, I think it was a good weekend for KU, one where they had a good feeling going into it, but I think it probably exceeded their expectations a little bit.
1: Michael Swain is our guest. He covers the Kansas Jayhawks like a blanket for Fog.net and the 24/7 Sports Network. You can go find him on social media as well, at mswain247. He joins us every Tuesday at this time on the Fleming Place Wine and Spirits Hotline for Jayhawk Weekly. Any of the guys who committed this weekend, Michael, are any of them guys who you would not necessarily project, but who stand out to you as maybe year one contributors as freshmen?
0: Yeah, well, I think, first of all, I think you got to think about it as year two contributors, just because traditionally, right, when KU's been able to, they've redshirted guys. And even if you look at the ones that haven't redshirted, I think really outside of Jalen Todd, most of them, I think you'd look back and say, man, should KU redshirt, like DJ Warner, for example? Like, the answer to that is yes, obviously. So I think if you're going to look and say who here as redshirt freshmen could start to step forward, I look at it as at a Nazir Pitchford, cornerback out of Florida. Incredible length, really good athleticism. KU's cornerback room is going to start to get a little old. And so KU's going to continue to kind of add your 1 year, 2 year transfers. But I think he's someone with his just natural talent. You know, he's going to have a frame that's similar to Kobe Bryant, a little bit longer, I think 2-3 inches longer with his wingspan. So he's got the frame, and he's got the athleticism, and he plays at a high level down there in the Tampa Bay area. So he's someone that I think I would circle as a guy who could maybe make some noise early. Look, I think one of these wide receivers is probably going to have to step forward early on, just because the way the wide receiver room is panning out right now, I think there's going to be some roster churn, as naturally happens. And so some of these guys are going to have to step up, and I look at a couple guys. You know, I think Deng Tong, probably more of a developmental prospect, but you've seen guys come out of Texas and have kind of that natural physicality, right, because of just the development that takes place in Texas with the way their high school programs work. So that comes down to Malik Brown from Chapel Hill, Texas. Someone that I think, you look at him, 6'3", basketball background, got some good ball skills. Could he maybe play early? And then outside of that, I think a lot of these guys are going to be kind of your 1-2 year in the program, and then kind of as they get towards the back end of that redshirt freshman, early redshirt sophomore season, that's when you're going to see him start to step forward. You know, I really think CJ Johnson, who I mentioned earlier, defensive end, I think he's got a lot of talent. I think you give him a year in the program to develop physically, and maybe he's someone that can have a track similar to Dak Brinkley, where last year's redshirt freshman, Dak was kind of the third defensive end at the rush end spot, but he gave KU some really good reps. I think that's a projection probably for CJ in the long term. So those are just some guys I think come to mind. But I think by and large, a lot of these high school guys are still going to be kind of year 1-2 year in the program, and that's kind of at the end of year two is when you're going to start seeing them take a step forward and be able to contribute.
1: What is the pressure like on this administration, this regime within the program right now, Michael? I'm not trying to say there should be, and you can scale it however you want, but you know what Lance Leipold and staff have done is remarkable. It truly is, and I'm not trying to say you know anything it's not or to take away from that, but back-to-back years without a bowl appearance, this year I think there are at least some fans who feel like it's a little bit of a reset. You've obviously got a new starting quarterback, etc. What do you feel like the level of pressure is like for the team and the people running the team right now?
0: Yeah, I think that's a good question. You know, I think there's a moderate amount of pressure. I don't think Lance Leipold's on the hot seat, but I do think that this is a big season because you're transitioning out of a Jalen Daniels era where your starting quarterback, the most important position on the team, was very solidified. And now it's going to come down to the KU coaching staff, Leipold, Andy Kotelnicki, Jim Zabrowski, coming together and finding the right quarterback or picking the right quarterback for next season. And I think there are going to be some growing pains with that, right? Regardless of who it is, it's going to be a first-year starter at a Power 4 level. That's just a lot to ask. And so I think this is a huge season for, I think, what is considered to be a transition year. It's going to be a two-thirds kind of full stadium capacity-wise. I don't know the exact number. I think maybe 30,000 or so. You got that. You got the London game.
2: 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And Michael, it was a word got out on Twitter earlier today that KU is hiring veteran coach Dwayne Aquina as a senior analyst and Nichols coach. How does that help their defensive back room that seems to have a lot of good guys that you, or at least household names that you've heard of, be there? Plus, he'll help on as an analyst spot.
1: You appear to have lost touch with Michael Swain. Michael, are you there? We'll try and get reconnected with Michael Swain for Jayhawk Weekly here on the Fleming Place Wine and Spirits Hotline on 580 Sports Talk.
3: And again, I know I repeated it a couple of times with that last question about pressure, and I'm not. I love Lance Leipold, man. Like, I'm not trying to say anything negative about the guy, but after you get a little taste of success, right? You had two straight bowl games, and you won one of those bowl games, and things were trending so high up, and then obviously the Kansas City season was a letdown, you know, 5-7, a bummer for Devin Neal's last season. But you have all this success, and you want to see it keep going.
1: Yeah, most certainly you do. And we have Michael Swain back, and go ahead and continue your question. You were asking about the new hire on the coaching side on football, Spencer.
2: Yeah, they hired a longtime assistant coach in college football, Dwayne Aquina, as a senior analyst, Nichols coach. Michael, how much is that going to help not only the defensive backfield that has a lot of big-name coaches on the staff that are pretty recognizable, but what he could do as in his analyst role as well?
0: Yeah, so obviously with the new coaching rules, he'll be able to be on the field. And KU had Matt Burkett working with the Nichols. So basically, when KU breaks up in practice, DK McDonald kind of goes with the safeties. Brandon Shelby takes a lot of the corners, and then Burkett took a lot of the Nichols. So he's going to work with the Nichols. Some, think Saeed Gibbs, maybe a little bit of Mason Ellison there, maybe a Keyshawn Cummings Coleman, guys like that. So his experience, I think, is going to be really important. Just having a guy that's been around for a long time, has coached some really good players, and as someone with the defensive coordinator experience. And so I think adding someone like that to the defensive staff, especially in the secondary, is a huge thing. So I think it's a nice hire, one of those where, you can look at the player development record for him, really strong. Obviously didn't work out with him at Texas last year, but still one of those where, resume-wise, I think it's a really nice hire for KU and a role they had to fill after Burkett left for Miami earlier this spring.
1: Michael Swain covers the Kansas Jayhawks for Fog.net, part of the 24/7 Sports Network, and appears with us every Tuesday at this time for Jayhawk Weekly. Michael, always a pleasure. We'll do it again next week.
0: Awesome. Sounds great. Talk to you guys next week.
1: That is Michael Swain. We'll take a break, come back, and wrap up this 4 o'clock hour of 580 Sports Talk. When you think back to...
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1: Our thanks again to Michael Swain, Fog.net, for joining us for Jayhawk Weekly. A report from The Athletic, Ralph Russo, David Oven, Chris Vanini, try that in English, and Justin Williams reporting on today's Big 12 Athletic Director's Call. Conference call reportedly lasted about 30 minutes. Did include Texas Tech Athletic Director Kirby Hocutt, who reiterated the Red Raiders' support of Brendan Sorsby. Big 12 administrator quoted, "This is our chance as the Big 12 to do the right thing. People are counting on us to take a stance." That's kind of the vibe I got. It's not Texas Tech. It's not Brendan Sorsby. It's this line in the sand that either we hold it now or we'll never hold it.
3: Yes.
1: And they're right. Yes.
2: Yeah.
1: This is the red line across all sports. The NBA wanted to ban Jonte Porter for life. They banned him for life for gambling on his own team. The Major League Baseball wanted to ban Tucapita Marcano for life for betting on his own team, and they did it. They wanted to ban Pete Rose for life. He couldn't get reinstated until after he was dead. The NCAA wanted to ban Brendan Sorsby, and a judge tells them they can't. Make it make sense.
3: Yeah, this is such a slam dunk win, so go get it. Go to the rim, Big 12.
1: It's a PR victory for the Big 12 Conference.
3: Without question.
1: You want to save college sports? That's how you do it, Cody Campbell, you chucklehead.
3: Guys, we obviously had some nasty weather last night. Hope your basements are okay. Mine certainly wasn't. 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They will take incredible care of your car. They do with mine. All my friends do go. They have nothing but great things to say about the fine folks over there. They're going to take care of your car, and they're going to do it at an incredibly affordable rate. So go check them out at Eagle Auto Wash and soar with the Eagle once a week.
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14: NBC News Radio, I'm Rob Martier. The United States is launching strikes against Iran in response to the downing of a U.S. helicopter over the Strait of Hormuz. U.S. Central Command announced this afternoon that the self-defense strikes were conducted at the direction of the president. This after President Trump said the U.S. must respond to the attack on the helicopter out of necessity. The two service members who were on the Apache helicopter are safe. Last night, the president suggested that a peace deal with Iran could be possible within the next 2 or 3 days. A jury has found Carmelo Anthony guilty of murder in Texas. Anthony stabbed and killed 17-year-old Austin Metcalf during a confrontation at a high school track meet in Frisco last year. The jury in the Dallas suburb of McKinney was deciding between murder, manslaughter, or acquittal. The trial was racially charged with crowds of demonstrators outside the courthouse for both Anthony, who was black, and Metcalf, who was white. After the verdict was read, an apparent fight broke out near the courthouse and at least one person was taken into custody. Republicans are diving into how temporary amnesty programs for illegal immigrants, commonly called TPS, were used by the previous administration. Congressman Brandon Gill of Texas says that when President Biden took office, there were fewer than 500,000 people being shielded from deportation.
15: In 4 years, that number increased by over 1 million to 1.4 million thanks to new TPS designations.
14: The Trump administration has cracked down on TPS, revoking the status for millions of immigrants from countries such as Haiti and Venezuela. His opponents say the move threatens the nation's economy. Millions in the Midwest could see some severe weather today. A level 3 out of 5 risk of severe thunderstorms is covering portions of Minnesota, the Dakotas, and Nebraska. Large hail, damaging wind gusts, and tornadoes could be possible across the region. The storms are expected to develop in the afternoon and continue into the evening. 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
21: I'm Marina Flores with 13 News. 5 people were rescued from floodwaters in the capital city early this morning. Topeka police say an officer spotted a vehicle stranded on Southeast 29th Street between Kansas Avenue and Cunningham. The driver and passengers had crawled on to stand on top of the car, and the rapidly moving water was rising. Police say the water was deep with a fast-moving current and that the vehicle hit a fence, which likely kept it from being swept away. Topeka firefighters responded with a boat and rescued all 5 passengers. Those inside of another stalled vehicle were able to get out safely on their own before first responders arrived. I'm Raina Flores with 13 News with your latest headline.
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0: A heat advisory continues until 9 p.m. tonight. Highs level off around 93. This afternoon, under mainly sunny skies, winds out of the south, 10 to 20 miles an hour. Partly cloudy skies, tonight lows dip down to about 75. Slight chance for storms, tomorrow, daytime highs approaching 94. I'm staff meteorologist Ray Miller, currently 89.
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0: program director and production director over there had actually previously worked at WIBW, but he had experience in the state of Kansas. He had come to North Platte from, I think, Chanute. He built some stations out there. But anyway, so he knew by reputation the person who owned the station that was about to hire me when I took the job in Wichita. And he told me flat out, do not take it. Do not take that job. Do not go work for that company. You will hate it. It will be it is a bad decision. You should not do it. And like, I trusted the guy. Like I did. I took him pretty seriously. And I for a moment thought about, hey man, well, if somebody is this adamant about like not taking this job, then maybe I shouldn't. But I did. And it was not the best experience I've had in my professional career. But if I don't take that job, number one, I never get to the state of Kansas. Number two, I don't meet Alex Gold. Alex Gold doesn't help me get on here at WIBW in 2016, and none of this happens.
1: Yeah.
0: So that's the sliding doors moment in my life where like everything that is that I have now, all the wonderful blessings that I have in my life are possible because I did the thing somebody told me not to do or advised me not to do.
1: Yeah, I mean, people advised me to not move out here, to be honest with you. I got advised to not move halfway across the country.
0: Sure, for that's a big risk.
1: A job in corporate radio.
0: Yeah, that's a big risk.
1: You know, then...
0: Well, now you don't work corporate radio anymore.
1: Well, at the time, 6 months later, somebody told you so.
0: Hmm.
1: Because I wasn't doing exactly what I wanted to do. But we persevered.
0: Yes.
1: And now we're here and not working for corporate radio.
0: Not working for corporate radio anymore. Not working for corporate radio anymore. We're going to take a timeout. We'll come back. We'll preview tonight's Royals game, which you can hear right here on 580 WIBW, MSC Radio Group Station. Coming up next.
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0: It's 5:45 on 580 Sports Talk, coming down the home stretch of today's program. Got Royals baseball coming up at 6 o'clock. That's pregame coverage. 6:40 first pitch from the K tonight. As the Royals try to continue their forward momentum after a 5-2 week last week. Took 2 out of 3 in Cincinnati. Took 3 out of 4 in Minnesota. Now return home where they played better all year. They play a Rangers team that swept them in Arlington to open that 3-city 10-day road trip. Royals will start Stephen Kolek tonight. He's been good since his call-up. 3-1, ERA of 3.32. And good news for the Royals, both Bobby Witt Jr. and Jack Caglione are back in the lineup tonight.